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2: NBC News Radio, I'm Michael Kastner. The Strait of Hormuz is expected to reopen to oil shipping after President Trump signed a memorandum of understanding that extends the U.S. ceasefire with Iran. In Tel Aviv, NBC's Matt Bradley.
3: That is the last leverage that either of these two groups have. So it's unclear whether once everything returns to normal in the Strait of Hormuz, whether there'll be any impetus behind the parties to continue negotiating toward a more permanent ceasefire.
2: The White House said Wednesday that the memorandum is now in effect, and a spokesperson for Iran's foreign ministry confirmed last night that the agreement had taken effect. After years of preparation and work, the Obama Presidential Center finally opens today in Chicago's Jackson Park. More from Mark Mayfield.
4: A star-studded list of performers will be taking the stage for the grand opening ceremony. They include The Roots, Bruce Springsteen, Christina Aguilera, Common, Eddie Vedder, Jennifer Hudson, John Legend, Stevie Wonder, Mark Anthony, and Bono and the Edge of U2. The grand opening ceremony will be live-streamed on Obama.org. The Obama Center opens to the public tomorrow. I'm Mark Mayfield.
2: Tornadoes are causing injuries in the Midwest.
5: It's like, well, hopefully the house keeps standing, and me and my son headed for the bathroom. There was no time for the basement.
2: Several tornadoes were reported Wednesday night across Iowa and Illinois, including one that caused several injuries. In Effingham County, Illinois, emergency officials said a tornado ripped through homes and farms for over 10 miles, causing several injuries. And fans of the New York Knicks are flocking to Lower Manhattan this morning for the ticker tape parade honoring the new NBA champions. The Knicks will travel up Broadway's Canyon of Heroes starting at 10 a.m. Eastern. Stock futures are on the rise before the opening bell. Michael Kastner, NBC News Radio.
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2: President Trump is set to award the Medal of Honor to a retired reconnaissance Marine. Tammy Trujillo with details.
9: Major James Capers Jr. led his team through a deadly ambush in South Vietnam in 1967. Injured and bleeding, Capers got his nine-man team to a helicopter for evacuation after 4 days and nights of fighting. Today he'll be honored for that heroism with the nation's highest military award, the Medal of Honor. I'm Tammy Trujillo.
2: Actor Davy Chase has reportedly died at the age of 35. More from Scott Carr.
10: TMZ reports Chase died Tuesday following a battle with meningitis and a blood infection. Chase is perhaps best known for voicing the character of Lilo in Lilo and Stitch.
11: That's the ugly duckling. See, he's sad because he's all alone and nobody wants him.
10: They also report Chase had been admitted to an L.A. hospital earlier this month due to malnutrition. Chase's other roles included Chihiro Ogino in the American dub of Spirited Away and Samara Morgan, the terrifying vengeful spirit and primary antagonist in the 2002 horror film The Ring. I'm Scott Carr.
2: Lil Nas X is back on social media and giving fans an update on his mental health. On Instagram Wednesday, the rapper said he's been in rehab for a few months, and since then, he's been trying to ground himself and his words back to earth. The rapper, whose real name is Montero Lamar Hill, says he now has a psychiatrist and that new music is on the way. An icon tied to the legend of Robin Hood is dead.
12: Good people, who have traveled from villages near and far. Lend me your ears.
2: It's the old tree known as the Major Oak. It's believed to have stood in Sherwood Forest for some 12 centuries, and legend said the tree was used as a hideout for Robin Hood. Michael Kastner, NBC News Radio.
1: Let's go to sports for 1 minute. Ron DeMoss, where do you want to start?
13: Let's start with baseball. Yankees with a 5-run fifth crushed the White Sox 10-5 for their fourth straight win. NBA champion Knicks, Jalen Brunson, and Josh Hart threw out the ceremonial first pitches. And Cody Bellinger says the Knicks have inspired them.
14: It's the dream, and, you know, watching them able to accomplish that, and, you know, it takes everyone. So we all are aware of that, and, you know, at the end of the day, though, it's June, and we got to take it day by day.
13: Dodgers beat the Rays 5-4 to sweep the series in L.A. Yankees now lead the AL East by 3.5 games over the Rays. At the World Cup, Cristiano Ronaldo and Portugal had to settle for a 1-1 draw against the Democratic Republic of the Congo in Houston. England took down Croatia 4-2 in Arlington. NBA Wizards guard Trae Young, according to Mark Spears, plans to decline his $48.97 million player option. That's sports. I'm Ron DeMoss.
1: Cameron Diamondville today, 76, partly cloudy skies. That's the Cameron Diamondville forecast. Of Fort Bridger Valley, partly cloudy, 81 degrees. Star Valley today, partly cloudy by about 3 in the afternoon, 73 for the high. Working in Jackson today, sunny and 73 degrees. News, sports, and weather on SVI.

0: 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I don't want this night to end.
1: Rob Erickson, we've rolled into your 6 o'clock hour here in Spur Country. We've got Alabama heading your way now. Gabby Barrett, Riley Green, and this one from Tom McDonald, Man in the Sky.

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0: In the Cambridge Valley area tonight, you can expect a low of 47 degrees. Tomorrow, high of 80, low of 50, mostly cloudy. Saturday, high of 70, low 44. Windy with a 21% chance of rainfall throughout the day. And Sunday, high of 73, low 42, mostly cloudy skies. In the Star Valley area, you can expect a low of 44 tonight. Tomorrow, high of 80, low 46, mostly cloudy. Saturday, high of 68, low 39, 62% chance of rain throughout the day. And Sunday, high of 70, low 38, partly cloudy, 17% chance of rain.
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Maren Morris there, The Bones. A woman in a rush to watch a reality TV show ended up behind bars instead. The Arizona Department of Public Safety says it happened last week with a woman caught speeding on State Route 347 in Pinal County, just south of Phoenix. The driver was clocked at 108 miles per hour, and when she was pulled over, she told troopers that she wanted to get home in time to watch Love Island. The woman, who was not identified, was arrested for criminal speed and reckless driving. Her vehicle was put into what authorities called car jail for 20 days. Finishing off our evening ride tonight, we've got Gary Laveau, Chris Kreisel, Toby Keith, Ken Mellons, Lucas Hodge, and this one from Stephanie Nash, Time Changes. This is Rob Erickson signing off. Thanks for riding with me.

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1: Good morning. Cameron Diamondville working through proposals for workforce housing in that area. You're waking up with SVI at 5 a.m. Dan Dockstetter here with you. Let's take a look at the weather forecast. First of all, for Cameron Diamondville today, cloudy skies and 75 degrees. Bridger Valley today should see a daytime high of 81 degrees and cloudy skies. Well, Jackson, if you're working in Jackson today, cloudy, 75 degrees. Star Valley today, cloudy, 74 degrees. That's right, Kemmer is working through proposals for workforce housing as the Natrium nuclear facilities are under construction. Projects they're working on are in the municipal hearing process. Brian Muir, Kemmer's city administrator, says the town is creating language and working with the zoning board for direction and flexibility on a conditional use permit. Can find more at svikemmer.com. Statewide, abortion is still in question. A legislative approved measure was rejected by the Wyoming Supreme Court. It called for an ultrasound and a 48-hour waiting period before a person could go through an abortion. Again, the courts rejected that measure. Let's check in with a national report at 5. Here's Lisa Carton.
2: NBC News Radio, I'm Lisa Carton. Vice President J.D. Vance says the deal with Iran is a win for the American people. He provided an update during a White House press briefing this morning.
3: You really have a win-win situation for the United States of America. If the Iranians don't change their behavior, their military and their nuclear program is still destroyed. If they do change their behavior, then they are going to have a transformative relationship with the Middle East.
2: Vance said 12.5 million barrels of oil traveled through the Strait of Hormuz overnight. He also reiterated that Iran's nuclear program has been destroyed. A memorandum of understanding between the two countries was signed by President Trump yesterday. A signing ceremony in Geneva had been set for tomorrow, but that has now been canceled. Attorneys for alleged UnitedHealthcare CEO shooter Luigi Mangione are withdrawing his psychiatric defense. That's according to court documents filed in his New York State murder trial on Thursday. Mangione's legal team was going to argue he was experiencing an extreme emotional disturbance when he allegedly shot and killed UnitedHealthcare CEO Brian Thompson in Manhattan in December of 2024. Mangione is set to go on state trial September 8th. A federal trial is set for next year. Screen time is dominating the dinner table. Here's Chris Caraggio.
4: A new study published in JAMA Pediatrics shows 77% of parents and 68% of children use screens during their last family meal. Experts say this has a negative impact on health because studies show families who regularly eat together without screens have children with better diets and lower risks of substance abuse and better overall health. The survey involved 357 parents who had at least one child between the ages of 4 and 10.
2: Universal and Imagine Entertainment are developing a sequel to 2000's How the Grinch Stole Christmas, starring Jim Carrey. He's in talks to return with Ron Howard, slated as the film's director. 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
1: Good morning. You're waking up with SVI. Cameron Diamondville today, cloudy and 75 degrees. For Jackson Hole today, if you're doing a commute, cloudy this afternoon and 75 degrees. Bridger Valley today, cloudy, 81 degrees in Bridger Valley, while Star Valley will see a high of 74 and cloudy skies. In the news locally, Kemmer is working through proposals for workforce housing as the Natrium nuclear facilities go under construction there. Projects are working through the municipal hearing process right now. Brian Muir, Kemmer City Administrator, says the town is creating language and working with the zoning board for direction and flexibility on a conditional use permit for the housing. You can find more at svikemmer.com. Statewide abortion still in question. Legislative approved measure was rejected by the Wyoming Supreme Court that called for an ultrasound and a 48-hour waiting period before an abortion. Again, that the courts rejected that measure. Let's go to national news now.
2: NBC News Radio, I'm Lisa Carton. Vice President J.D. Vance says the deal with Iran is a win for the American people. He provided an update during a White House press briefing this morning.
3: You really have a win-win situation for the United States of America. If the Iranians don't change their behavior, their military and their nuclear program is still destroyed. If they do change their behavior, then they are going to have a transformative relationship with the Middle East.
2: Vance said 12.5 million barrels of oil traveled through the Strait of Hormuz overnight. He also reiterated that Iran's nuclear program has been destroyed. A memorandum of understanding between the two countries was signed by President Trump yesterday. A signing ceremony in Geneva had been set for tomorrow, but that has now been canceled. Attorneys for alleged UnitedHealthcare CEO shooter Luigi Mangione are withdrawing his psychiatric defense. That's according to court documents filed in his New York State murder trial on Thursday. Mangione's legal team was going to argue he was experiencing an extreme emotional disturbance when he allegedly shot and killed UnitedHealthcare CEO Brian Thompson in Manhattan in December of 2024. Mangione is set to go on state trial September 8th. A federal trial is set for next year. Screen time is dominating the dinner table. Here's Chris Caraggio.
4: A new study published in JAMA Pediatrics shows 77% of parents and 68% of children use screens during their last family meal. Experts say this has a negative impact on health because studies show families who regularly eat together without screens have children with better diets and lower risks of substance abuse and better overall health. The survey involved 357 parents who had at least one child between the ages of 4 and 10.
2: Universal and Imagine Entertainment are developing a sequel to 2000's How the Grinch Stole Christmas, starring Jim Carrey. He's in talks to return with Ron Howard, slated as the film's director. You're listening to the latest on NBC News Radio.
1: 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News continues.
2: Falling gas prices are bringing some relief to consumers after months of elevated prices due to the conflict with Iran, Monica Nelson reports.
5: According to Motor Club AAA data, gas prices have fallen below $4 per gallon for the first time since March, while prices have dropped sharply from this year's peak at $4.56 to $3.99. The cost is still more than 34% higher than before the U.S. and Israel launched the war in February. The drop in retail gas prices is thanks to tumbling oil prices, but experts are cautious about how much further prices really can fall.
2: It's feeling hot, hot, hot throughout South Florida.
6: While hot temperatures get up into the low to mid-90s, the heat index will generally range between 105 to 110 across most areas.
2: National Weather Service meteorologist Chuck Caracosa says heat advisories are in effect until 7 p.m. with no relief in sight. A Saharan dust layer will ease a bit into the weekend, allowing a few more showers to form, but another will move in next week. And Tropical Storm Arthur may have dissipated, but its remains will start making its way now over the Florida Panhandle.
7: The National Weather Service has issued already a flood watch for all counties west of the Apalachicola River and has now issued a very rare level 4 out of 4 flood warning in that same area.
2: Florida Emergency Management Executive Director Kevin Guthrie warned some areas that have never seen flooding before could experience it with this system. He adds floodwaters could begin rapidly rising around 5 this afternoon and last until the early morning hours. He says the state has moved items from its Auburndale warehouse to Tallahassee and that the Army Corps of Engineers in Jacksonville are ready to be deployed if necessary. No evidence of Nancy Guthrie's whereabouts have been found. Volunteers conducted several searches in Nogales after receiving an anonymous tip that her remains were buried in that area of Mexico. The 84-year-old was reported missing from her Tucson area home at the beginning of February. Lisa Carton, NBC News Radio.
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0: don't quit storming, I was falling fast through the Nurnhart. Gordon like a dirt road, Daytona in my heart. And we ain't even got to the best part.
1: We didn't have a towel, didn't have dry clothes. 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And the
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1: Good morning. You're waking up with SVI. You're headed to Jackson to work. 43 degrees when you get there. Coming out of Star Valley, Alpine 49, Afton 47. Good morning, Bridger Valley. Live at 45, Mountain View 45. Cameron Diamondville, you're at 44 degrees. 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
2: NBC News Radio, I'm Michael Kastner. Talks between the U.S. and Iran set for today in Switzerland are canceled. Washington and Tehran had planned to meet to discuss implementing the 14-point agreement between the two nations to end the war. That agreement sets up a 60-day window to hammer out the future of Iran's nuclear program. Three people are dead in the latest military strike against an alleged drug boat. Officials claim the boat was smuggling drugs from Latin America to the U.S. when it was struck Thursday in the eastern Pacific. Over 200 people have been killed by U.S. strikes against alleged drug boats during the current administration. Toy Story 5 is looking to secure the biggest opening of the year at the domestic box office. The fifth installment in the classic Pixar franchise is projected to make $145 to $150 million in its debut weekend. Michael Kastner, NBC News Radio.
1: Let's go to sports for 1 minute. 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
3: At the World Cup, Switzerland with four second-half goals take down Bosnia-Herzegovina 4-1. Canada cruised to a 6-0 win over Qatar in Vancouver. Mexico beat South Korea 1-0 to become the first team to advance to the knockout stage. The United States back on the pitch today for their second match of the World Cup. Will battle Australia in Seattle. U.S. star player Christian Pulisic is questionable with a calf injury. Wyndham Clark sits atop the leaderboard at 6-under of the U.S. Open after the first round was suspended due to darkness. Juan Soto smacked two solo homers to help the Mets beat the Phillies 6-4. Marcus Simeon on Soto's big night.
4: Juan doing what he does. They come in bunches for him. He did that earlier in the season where he hit about 9 home runs in like 2 weeks. So hopefully we get that again.
3: White Sox took down the Yankees 5-1 to avoid the sweep in New York. That's sports. I'm Ron DeMoss.
1: Check in with Char Perry getting ready for the Lincoln County Fair. She oversees the Extension 4-H program. Char, what do we got to expect?
5: We're super excited for our fair this year. We've got a lot of new changes with our fair schedule. Kids are busy working with their animals and their projects. Most everybody thinks of our fair with the livestock, but we also have the general projects, so the cooking, the sewing, the leather work.
6: And many of those.
5: Many of those, yes. And we got lots of kids, you know, kids do both animal and the general, so we're excited. The fun thing about 4-H is it's learned by doing, and the kids get to pick what they want to do. So it's up to them. The sky's the limit. Our biggest focus with 4-H is helping our kids become better citizens, so beyond ready. So what's after high school? What's after 4-H? And so we...
1: Beyond Ready, 4-H program, Sharp Perry. Watch for them at the Lincoln County Fair. Let's take a look at the weather forecast. For Kimmer Diamondville today, sunny skies. And a daytime high of 82 degrees. A little bit of breeze in the southwestern part of the state. Sunny skies in Bridger Valley. Daytime highs reaching about 86 degrees. Elsewhere around the SBI broadcast area. In Star Valley today, sunny and 80. Get to hear that again. 80 degrees. How about that? Jackson Hole commuters, you're headed up to 43 degrees right now, but later in the day, 78 and sunny with a few clouds in the afternoon. Mentioned Jackson's at 43 right now, Star Valley. Alpine 49, Afton 47 degrees. Cameron Diamondville, you're at 47. Bridger Valley, Lyman 45, Mountain View 45. That's news at 6:30. We'll see you at 7 for the weekday wake-up program. Dan Dockstetter wishing you a good day.
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9: Hi, everybody. I'm Russell Nimitz. 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Well, one of those in attendance this week here in the Black Hills of South Dakota is Torrington Livestock Market and Cattle Country video owner Lander Nicodemus, who says that one of the biggest reasons he continues to attend the convention each year is the opportunity to collaborate with fellow livestock marketers who are working to strengthen the entire livestock industry.
6: That's right. Yeah. No, it's what an incredible organization to be a part of. You sit in these meetings today and you talk about like the Common Ground Summit and the momentum and the traction that's being built, not only for livestock marketers, but really for the entire livestock industry and how we can make an impact and a change. And so much is that stemming right out of these meetings. And it's an incredible group, people that are truly focused on helping America's livestock producer.
9: He says while drought continues to challenge livestock producers across parts of Western Ag Network country, record cattle prices are helping to offset some of the pressure facing ranchers.
6: We've been waiting on Mother Nature for quite a few months now to change her attitude and could really use some moisture and some help in that regard. And, you know, the one thing that I think about always in this position is the great people that we have the opportunity to work for. And what makes ranchers so great is their resilience and their toughness and the spirit of these guys to continue to work through these conditions and go through the effort and when there's not a lot of hope in sight other than the market.
9: Well said, my friend. Stay with us. We'll have more ag news right after this. This Father's Day, we tip our hats to the men who rise with the sun and work till it sets. The dads of agriculture. Whether you're feeding cattle, fixing fence, or planting fields, your hard work feeds the world and shapes the next generation. You teach by doing, you lead by example, and you love through every early morning and late night on the land. Happy Father's Day to the backbone of rural America, our farm and ranch dads.
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9: Well, according to AgriPulse, urea fertilizer prices are falling to their lowest level of the year, offering some welcome relief for farmers, dairy producers, and ranchers facing high input costs. Bloomberg Intelligence reports that urea delivered through New Orleans is now trading around $340 a ton for July, or down from about $360 just a week ago. Analysts say the decline is being driven by expectations that commercial traffic will resume through the Strait of Hormuz following a new agreement between the U.S. and Iran. Meanwhile, fertilizer prices have also eased as spring application season winds down and global export supplies improve. For the Western Ag Network, I'm Russell Nimitz.
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0: This is Dakota Livesay chronicling another true story taken from the 1800s, a time known to all as the Old West. After Buffalo Bill Cody started making it big in show business, everyone started jumping on the bandwagon. Even a famous fellow scout tried it, but as you will see, he didn't do well.
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1: Seeing the success that Buffalo Bill Cody was having in show business, on June 22, 1870, friend, fellow gunfighter and lawman, Wild Bill Hickok, decided to try his hand at entertaining people. So he put together a Wild West show in which he starred, called The Daring Buffalo Chase of the Plains. It had a cast of Indians, cowboys, and even real buffalo. The show opened in Niagara Falls, New York, and it closed there also, after only one performance. Because Wild Bill couldn't get anyone to buy a ticket, he let everyone in free with the idea of passing the hat during the show. Unfortunately, when the hat returned, it was almost empty. Right after the failure of the first performance, a number of the Indians and other performers decided they wanted to return west. Because Wild Bill had used all of his money to put together the show, he had to sell the buffalo from the show to a Niagara Falls butcher in order to pay the train fare for his disgruntled performers. When Wild Bill's friend, Buffalo Bill Cody, heard about his failure, Buffalo Bill invited Wild Bill to join his show called Scouts of the Prairie. During the 7 months Wild Bill performed in Scouts of the Prairie, he regularly showed up for performances drunk. On stage, he was as stiff as an overstarched shirt, and he was constantly forgetting his lines. One night, in frustration, Wild Bill pulled his pistol, shot out the house lights, and quit. Buffalo Bill was heard to say, "I wish I'd killed that SOB when I had the chance years ago." You've just heard another story from Old West Radio. I'm Dakota Livesay.
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23: 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Duke Dance here with you, Dow with sports, Dan with news. I'll have the birthdays, the events, and the weather forecast through the weekend. And also, I'll have your Carl's pick today. Carl giving us the revivalists today for the Carl's pick. That's coming up just ahead of First Bank of Wyoming Sports Friday, where Dal and I will talk NBA draft. What are the Jazz going to do? They have so many options. Actually, for once, they have so many options. We'll talk about it all with Sam Farnsworth, KSL Sports. He'll join us today during First Bank of Wyoming Sports Friday. All that and more up and coming news headlines from Dan Dockstetter next.
0: back in Kansas?
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23: 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The event will take place this Friday from 10 to 3 at 627 Almond Road in Bayne. 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
35: Wyoming State Forestry expanding their presence in Lincoln County. Good morning, Dan Dockstetter. First news update. Wyoming State Forestry in Lincoln County yesterday. Kelly Norris, the state forester, giving presentations both in Star Valley and Kemmer. Let's go now to a conversation that SVI had with the assistant state forester, the Kemmer Opera House, that's a restaurant, following the presentation that he gave along with Kelly Norris to the Kemmer area, and it included an announcement.
36: State Forestry has some really exciting news with an office move that we just completed. We currently vacated our Lyman location and moved up to Kemmer with the help of the county commissioners right here in Lincoln County. With that office, we are staffing it with an assistant district forester and are currently searching for a fire trainer and a good neighbor authority forester to help complete some more work in this part of the state.
37: Do you foresee that being a plus, not just for the Kemmer area, but perhaps all of this region?
36: Absolutely. I think our big impetus for the office move was this is going to put us a lot closer to the work and a lot closer to the need.
35: That's Matt Marshall. He's the assistant state forester, speaking at the Opera House, a restaurant in Kemmer last night. State news in Wyoming, working on the cost of health care. The legislature came together this week for the first meeting of the Health Care Insurance Affordability Task Force. The main task of this committee addresses the rising cost of insurance premiums in a state that is often challenged by distance and adequate populations for health care services. Regionally, putting a bear down, Grand Teton National Park reports that officials had to kill a three-year-old black bear in the Jenny Lake area after the bear had become accustomed to approaching people for food. Talks between the U.S. and Iran have been set today for Switzerland, but at this point they appear to be called off. The news comes amid criticism that some lawmakers are concerned about that 14-point agreement between the two nations to end the war.
38: I wouldn't want to give Iran any money, so let's see what's in it and how it's structured and so forth.
35: That's Republican Senator Josh Hawley of Missouri. He says he has questions about one provision, a potential $300 billion rebuilding and economic development fund for Iran. Well, if you're going to go mail a letter, go to the bank, be aware, it's a national holiday. Friday is Juneteenth. Tammy Trujillo reports.
0: The federal holiday commemorating the end of slavery in the U.S. is recognized each year on June 19th. The first celebration was in 1866, but it didn't become a federal holiday until 2021. That means banks, post offices, and government offices are going to be closed today, and no mail will be delivered. UPS and FedEx, however, will still be delivering packages. Wall Street will be closed for business, with trading resuming on Monday. The day will be celebrated in Chicago with the official opening of the Obama Presidential Center, where visitors can learn more about America's first black president. I'm Tammy Trujillo.
1: And there's still time to go over and watch the stock dogs compete at the Lincoln County Fairgrounds. Stock dog can do the work of many people. Jeannie Biggers explains on SBI. She's over the stock dog presentation and is a spokesperson.
2: Oh my gosh, yes. You can take one guy with four dogs and go out and move 600 head by yourself. I mean, it's pretty incredible what these dogs can do. And the more trained they are, like coming to these trials, they have to be pretty trained on their flanks and stops and that kind of thing. The easier life is when you're trying to do real life work. You know, if you got a mob that's heading out and they're taking a left and they need to go right, you can send your dogs up there to turn them. It makes life on ranches a lot easier. And like you said, it removes the fact of having, you know, 10 cowboys. You can have one guy and four dogs to go do a job.
1: There you go. Jeannie Biggers with the Stock Dogs Association. They're in Afton right now doing their competition. You can go over there and watch for free at the Lincoln County Fairgrounds. Dan Dockstetter, first check of news on the Weekday Wake Up program.
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23: Seven:13 on a Friday morning. That means it is Feeling It Friday time this morning. No Dave Kazare today, but you know what? You know who's always here and available is Dal Erickson, whether Dave feels like he has to be out broadcasting stock dogs or not.
4: Yeah, I'm here to do the job that everyone else can do, but I'm the one that's here.
23: You're the one that's here. Well, I'm glad you are. You know,
4: I'm glad to be here.
23: It has been Stock Dog Week, as Dan just mentioned in the news. 2 days left, Family Day tomorrow. Going to have bounce houses and vendors and all kinds of fun stuff happening tomorrow, but you can go by today and tomorrow. You know, so SVI's been there all week long. We are there from before 6 a.m. We start setting up like 5:30. And then we start broadcasting around 6:30, and the broadcasts go for three or four arenas all day long, usually into the evening even on some days. And it's you get to kind of know some of the terms.
4: Oh, absolutely.
23: Right? And so I don't know what they do in certain situations. I don't know what the word means, but come by means is one of the words that they use. They say, come by. die, and it's a command for one of the dogs.
4: You'll hear it about 10,000 times if you're part of the SVI crew over the course of a week.
23: Come by, come by, and it's just kind of natural when you go home. You just hear it so much that when you're like telling your kids to do something, you're like, come by, it's time for bed. Come by, up to your room. And they're like, what is wrong with Dad?
4: Trying to get him back into the, get him back in formation. Yeah. You're going the wrong way.
23: Trying to herd him back into their beds or something. I don't know.
4: You're not going to the kitchen. You're going to bed.
23: Come by. Way. Oh, that's the other one. Way. That means it's like a different direction. Way. Yeah.
4: Yeah, we use different words as kids with our dogs and the cows that we had. But,
23: did you?
4: But they weren't. Yeah.
23: The ones, not quite as trained.
4: Yeah, our dogs we yelled at our dog, go do it, you know.
23: Go over there.
4: Yeah, you know.
23: Come
4: like
23: by.
4: It was like that.
23: Yeah, good time. Go check it out. It's National Stock Dog Association National Finals.
4: They got corn dogs.
23: They do got corn dogs over
4: Big
23: there.
4: Big ones.
23: Mm-hmm.
4: Not made from the stock dogs. These are different.
23: Yeah, different corn dogs.
4: Different
23: ones.
4: Not related.
23: We have some good stuff for Filling Up Friday today.
4: Yeah, we've got some great prizes, some amazing prizes that you would love on a nice sunny day. We've also got some prizes that, for the love of Pete, you do not want. But it all depends on how you're feeling.
23: That it is. So if you'd like to play Feeling It Friday, give us a call. Prize packs for both the Star Valley and Kemmer communities. Just dial 307-885-5778. Don't call the text in line, because it is a text in line after all. So do the Filling Up Friday hotline, 307-885-5778, to play Feeling It Friday, and you could win some great prizes from us this morning.
4: If it helps you remember what it is, it's KRSV on your telephone pad.
23: That it is. All right, first caller on the line. Good morning. Who is this?
6: This is Tony Ben's from Kemmer, Wyoming.
23: Tommy from Kemmer. All right, Tommy, let's play Feeling It Friday.
4: All right, Tommy, where is the annual Mountain State Stock Dog National Finals held? Is it A, the Lincoln County Fairgrounds? Is it B, Whoville? Or C, Alcatraz?
6: A.
4: That is correct. All right, Tommy, you got all four out in front of you. Are you feeling number 1, 2, 3, or 4?
6: Four.
4: Tommy is feeling number 4. And this morning, he's won. It's an empty Subway sandwich wrapper. Sorry, Tommy.
6: Okay.
4: What a nice kid. Thanks
23: Tommy,
4: for playing, though.
23: Yep, thanks for calling. Have a good weekend. See you later. It's okay. It's okay. Still has that fresh bread smell, you know.
4: People can learn a lot from Tommy.
23: Yep.
4: Adults,
23: yeah. Like okay,
4: it's like all right,
23: it's fine. It really is fine. It's okay. Kind of lick the leftover mustard off.
4: We need that sound clip. That's one of the best ones. It can go with Dave's trumpet sound.
23: There you go. Sounds kind of like a dog, maybe. He's been around the dogs too much this week.
4: That could be.
23: That's Tommy licking the mustard off of the empty Subway wrapper, I guess is what that is.
4: Holy.
23: 885.
4: Getting those few strands of loose lettuce afterwards.
23: That's right. 885-5778. Still have the grand and the other prize out to be won this morning. So give us a call to play Filling Up Friday, 307-885-5778. And our second caller is on the line. Good morning. Who is this?
7: This is Karen.
23: Hey, Karen, what town are you calling from?
7: Spain.
23: All right, let's play Feeling It Friday.
4: Okay, Karen, what animals do the stock dogs work through obstacles at the MSSA National Finals? Is it A, baby chickens, B, sheep and cattle, or C, crocodiles?
7: It is B, sheep and cattle.
4: That is correct, although I would really like to watch the baby chickens version of that. All right, Karen, Tommy took away one of the bad prizes for you, so your odds improved. Are you feeling number 1, 2, or 3?
7: I think number 2.
4: Number 2. Today, Karen is going to take home My dirty socks.
7: I'll just add it to my other ones.
4: We have some wonderful callers this morning. Thanks for feeling that way, Karen.
7: Karen, thanks, guys. Thanks. Have a good day.
5: You too. See you. Have a good weekend.
4: Wow.
5: It's fine. I'll just add it to my socks.
4: Well, we could all use more socks because, you know, we lose them. You have a lot of single socks out there.
5: Well, you know what this means? The next caller is going to win a good prize. The two bad prizes are off the table. They've been taken by Tommy and Karen. So no more bad prizes remain. They're all just good prizes. So the next person who calls wins a good prize. 885-5778. Third and final caller is on the line. Good morning. Who is this?
8: Good morning. This is Eileen, and I live in Fairview.
5: Eileen in Fairview. All right, Eileen, let's play Feeling It Friday.
4: Okay, Eileen, in what area of the human body is the nose located? Is it A, the abdomen, B, below the knee, or C, the face?
8: C, the face.
4: That is correct. Eileen knows her anatomy. All right, Eileen, are you feeling number one or number three?
8: I think I'll go for one.
4: Eileen's feeling number one. That means this morning, gonna take home something good. It is two tickets to the final performance of The Rockin' Tale of Snow White, a discount card for Domino's Pizza, a free round of golf at Putt's Miniature Golf in Etna. We're not done. A gift certificate to Swirl, a gift card to the Sourdough Nest, onion rings and a specialty drink from the Red Baron, and a couples combo from Star Valley Station. Eileen, you're the big winner today.
8: That is fantastic. Thank you.
5: Eileen, thank you for calling in as always, and you know where to find us to pick up all your prizes.
8: Okay, thanks a bunch.
5: You bet. Have a good weekend. See you later.
4: How did you get my socks?
5: A magician never reveals his secrets. I have my ways.
4: Took them right off your feet while you were asleep.
5: That's right. Come by. That's what I said. I said, come by.
4: Had the dogs do it.
5: Dogs went right and took them all right off your closet. Yep. Dirty clothes hamper, actually, yes, is where they were.
4: Or whatever they were.
5: Yeah. Hey, Dal, thanks for filling in today.
4: Thank you, Duke.
5: It's Filling It Friday, weekday wake up.
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23: 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Eileen wins it all today. Tommy, Karen, thanks for calling. Really do appreciate it. Better luck next time, and maybe you could be next week's winner. Just call in to play Feeling It Friday. It's every Friday morning at about 7:13 a.m. here on the Weekday Wake Up. 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Looking at the forecast first in southern Lincoln County today, Kemmer and Diamondville. Sunshine with a high near 82 degrees this afternoon. A little breezy today, partly cloudy and windy tomorrow. Looks like highs around 76 degrees tomorrow. Mostly sunny Sunday at 74. Sunshine and wind on Monday at 78 degrees. Sunshine continues into Tuesday, Wednesday, and Thursday of next week as well in southern Lincoln County. In the Star Valley forecast today, blue skies, sunshine, highs near 81 degrees today. Tomorrow, a little breezy and a change in the forecast. Looks like highs near 71 degrees tomorrow and a 60% chance of thunderstorm activity tomorrow. Mostly sunny skies return by Sunday with a high near 72 degrees. Sunshine and 76 on Monday with sunshine Tuesday, Wednesday, and Thursday in the Star Valley forecast. Current temperatures right now, Alpine 48, Thane 47, Afton 46, with Cokeville at 46, Labarde sitting at 51, and Kemmer Diamondville right now at 46 degrees.
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23: 7:30 this morning, Dal has sports live on the weekday wake up today. Lagoon in June. 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
23: 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You have until Wednesday, June 24th. That is the deadline. After business hours on Wednesday, the boxes are locked, sealed, shut tight, won't be reopened until Friday. So get it done. Stop by every location. The more businesses you enter, the higher your chances of winning Lagoon in June. Now, what's happening in sports today?
4: Well, the United States will be back on the pitch today for its second match of the 2026 FIFA World Cup. The U.S. men's national team set to battle Australia in Group D play at Lumen Field in Seattle. The U.S. coming off a statement 4-1 victory over Paraguay last week. Now playing the Socceroos for the top spot in Group D. The Americans star player Christian Pulisic is questionable for the match due to a calf injury. It will be the fifth meeting all time between the two nations. The USA will then close out group play with a match against Turkey on June 25th at SoFi Stadium. Rape charges against former BYU wide receiver Parker Kingston were dismissed on Thursday. The judge made the decision after the state requested a 2-month continuance. The dismissal comes without prejudice, which means the state can refile the charges once it is ready. Kingston caught 67 passes for 928 yards and 5 touchdowns for the Cougars last season. The Utah football team landing a in-state recruit, 3-star safety Diesel Dart, committed to the Utes on Thursday. The Corner Canyon star is the brother of New York Giants quarterback Jackson Dart, chose Utah over offers from BYU and Michigan, among others. Over to baseball, Brandon Valenzuela hit a go-ahead RBI double off Aroldis Chapman with 2 outs in the 9th inning, and the Toronto Blue Jays completed a 3-game sweep of the Boston Red Sox with a 4-3 win Thursday. Also winning in the American League were the Twins, Mariners, White Sox, and the Athletics. Just one National League game, Juan Soto hit 2 solo homers and made a sliding catch in the left field corner to rob Bryce Harper of a run-scoring hit as the Mets defeated the Phillies 6-4. And in interleague play, Bobby Witt Jr. hit the first of Kansas City's 3 home runs before leaving with a sore right knee, and the Royals smacked a club record 5 doubles in a 6-run second inning Thursday, right on their way to a 14-6 victory over the Cardinals. One other winner in interleague play were the Guardians over the Brewers. The Angels will be without their 3-time American League MVP for the foreseeable future. Los Angeles has placed center fielder Mike Trout on the 10-day injured list due to a right hamstring strain. Trout told reporters he suffered the injury while running to first base during the team's loss to the Diamondbacks on Wednesday. The 34-year-old has not played in more than 130 games in a season since 2019. The 11-time All-Star batting .234 with 17 home runs, 36 RBIs through 74 games played this season. And finally, the NBA entering a critical weekend as teams make their final preparations ahead of Tuesday's draft in Brooklyn. All eyes are on Bucks All-Star forward Giannis Antetokounmpo as he angles for a trade out of Milwaukee. The Heat are rumored to have the best deal to land the former Finals MVP, but the Celtics also interested. Meanwhile, the Wizards hold the number one pick and are spoiled for choice at the top. Duke, the Jazz are number two. And here in just a little bit, we'll be checking in with Sam Farnsworth as he gives us maybe some insight as to what the Jazz are going to do with that number two pick as part of Sports Friday.
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23: 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Looking at some birthdays being celebrated today here on the 19th of June, Julie Skinner. Happy birthday today, Julie. Josie Robinson celebrating today as well. And Kelly Child has a birthday today. I don't have anybody on my Saturday list. And then I just have one anniversary for Sunday. Farrell and Carol Neild, happy 57th anniversary this upcoming Sunday. Farrell and Carol, congratulations. Happy anniversary to you guys, to the Neilds, on Sunday, 57 years. So today, Julie Skinner, Josie Robinson, Kelly Child, and the Neilds, this upcoming Sunday. All those names have been added to the list for the drawings. I do have one single birthday cake to give away today. That's courtesy of Brolam's in Alpine, Thane, Afton, or from Ridley's in Kemmer. And I also have, let's do that right now. Let's see. The birthday cake winner this week goes to, looks like it's Justin High. Justin celebrating a birthday earlier this week on Tuesday. You've won that birthday cake from Brolam's in Alpine, Thane, Afton, or Ridley's in Kemmer. And the anniversary prize is a couples combo courtesy of Star Valley Station. And this week's winner, Farrell and Carol Neild, celebrating on Sunday. Had a couple anniversaries this week, but it is the Neilds who win. Out of the drawing, you guys win that couples combo courtesy of Star Valley Station in Afton. So Justin Hyde and the Neilds, this week's winner. Maybe you could be next week's winner, or you can at least find all the winners online. 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To add to next week's birthday and anniversary list, just text 307-203-4637.

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8: Rolling through a Friday morning. Thanks for joining us live on Swift 98 and The Spur. Duke Dance here with you this morning. And still to come in the next 20 minutes of this 7 o'clock hour, have the news headlines with Dan Dockstetter. We'll also have that Carl's Pick as our good friend and listener Carl picks a song every Friday morning to lead us into First Bank of Wyoming Sports Friday. And the Revivalist with the song today on what is Juneteenth today. For Carl's Pick. That's coming up in just a few minutes. And then First Bank of Wyoming Sports Friday. Dal and I will take a look at what's happening in sports, including a chat with KSL Sports Sam Farnsworth. We'll break down the NBA draft on Tuesday, and what, oh, what will the Utah Jazz do with all of these picks, including the number 2 overall? So many options, so many choices. It's kind of new territory for the Jazz. We'll talk about it with Sam this morning during First Bank of Wyoming Sports Friday. Later today, I'll be live on location at Carpets Plus Color Tile in Thane as the Buellers celebrate 20 years as local owners of Carpets Plus Color Tile in the Star Valley community. The event will be from 10 to 3 at their location on the north side of Thane, just off Highway 89. The Walk will be there. I'll have some music. There'll be cookies, drinks, bounce houses, and flooring remnants at a crazy discounted price. And here's the best part. All the proceeds today, they go directly to Libertas International. Everything going to be donated to Libertas for their great cause. And maybe you could be a beneficiary as well. Carpets Plus will be doing multiple drawings with a grand total of $10,000 in flooring that they'll be giving away today. And maybe you can get part of that 10 grand. You may as well stop by. Everyone who stops by can be entered into a drawing to win some free flooring today from Carpets Plus. And if you want to go early, a little over an hour from right now, about an hour 15 minutes at 9 a.m. this morning, they're going to do the Carpets Plus Color Mile, a one-mile color run that begins at 9 a.m. this morning. No registration required. And so it all takes place today with the color run at 9 and then the event from 10 to 3 at Carpets Plus Color Tile in Thane. Here's what's showing this weekend at our local theaters across Lincoln County. First at Salt River Cinemas in Afton. Two new movies make their debut tonight and continue through the weekend, including Masters of the Universe, rated PG-13, and Toy Story 5 tonight, rated PG. 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Bridger Valley Theater in Lyman also showing Toy Story 5. 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Another busy weekend in Lincoln County. Here's a check of all of the events. 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Tonight is the opening night of the Rock Church Summer Theater with Just a Doggone Minute. 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That is today. Begins at 10 o'clock. Goes until they run out of food. They say 10 to noon, but they usually don't make it to noon. Food runs out before then. Enter by Star Valley Middle School on Kennington Burton Lane. Turn left onto Warrior Way. No income requirements. Everybody welcome. Details also in today's Star Valley Independent. And the Box Age Drive-In Movie is back tonight, showing Fall Guy this evening. 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That's happening tonight at the historic Box H in Fairview. Friday Night Lights returns today as well, 4 to 8 p.m. at downtown Afton in the East Side parking lot. This week featuring open mic night. So grab the mic and sing a little bit today at Friday Night Lights. And it's also Fossil Fest today and tomorrow in Kemmer. That's the big event in Southern Lincoln County. 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That's today and tomorrow in Kemmer. Saturday, tomorrow, Family Day at the MSSA National Finals. Free admission, vendors, bounce houses, championship rounds for the Stock Dogs. The Stock Dogs continues today, but the Family Day and Finals all tomorrow. Lucky's Place Pulled Pork Barbecue is also tomorrow. It's from 5 to 7 p.m. at the Star Valley Ranch RV Park. Tickets are $25, includes a silent auction and raffle. Proceeds benefits Lucky's. That's tomorrow for the barbecue. Tiny Treasures Altoid Tin Workshop, also tomorrow from 10 to noon at the Thame Branch Library. And just a heads up, this Monday, the Kemmer Diamondville Joint Powers Board will begin flushing fire hydrants on Monday. That'll continue through Friday from 7 to 4 p.m. each day. If water is discolored in your place, just let it run until it clears up. But they will begin flushing those hydrants this upcoming Monday and will continue through Friday in Kemmer Diamondville. A lot of events going on this weekend. 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
13: Coming State Forest are going to be helping out in Lincoln County, specific to the Kemmer area. Good morning, Dan Dockstetter. Second news update, let's go to Matt Marshall. He's the Assistant State Forester. He explained at a meeting last night in the Opera House, that's a restaurant in Kemmer, that there will be an addition to the Kemmer offices.
14: State Forestry has some really exciting news with an office move that we just completed. We currently vacated our Lyman location and moved up to Kemmer with the help of the county commissioners right here in Lincoln County. With that office, we are staffing it with an assistant district forester and are currently searching for a fire trainer and a good neighbor authority forester to help complete some more work in this part of the state.
15: Do you foresee that being a plus, not just for the Kemmer area, but perhaps all of this region?
14: Absolutely. I think our big impetus for the office move was this is going to put us a lot closer to the work and a lot closer to the need.
13: There you have it, the state forestry office coming to Kemmer. Regionally, they had to put a bear down. Grand Teton Park officials had to kill a 3-year-old bear in the Jenny Lake area after the bear had become accustomed to approaching people for food. Wyoming working on the cost of health care. The Wyoming legislature came together this week for the first meetings of the Health Care Insurance Affordability Task Force. And the main task of this committee, address the rising cost of insurance premiums in the state. It's often challenged by distance and small populations. If you plan to head to the bank or the post office, be aware we got a holiday, Juneteenth. Tammy Trio reports.
16: The federal holiday commemorating the end of slavery in the U.S. is recognized each year on June 19th. The first celebration was in 1866, but it didn't become a federal holiday until 2021. That means banks, post offices, and government offices are going to be closed today, and no mail will be delivered. UPS and FedEx, however, will still be delivering packages. Wall Street will be closed for business, with trading resuming on Monday. The day will be celebrated in Chicago with the official opening of the Obama Presidential Center, where visitors can learn more about America's first black president. I'm Tammy Trujillo.
13: The talks scheduled today between the U.S. and Iran have been called off. Negotiators from both countries were scheduled to meet in Geneva on Friday to discuss implementing the 14-point agreement that President Trump signed in France this week. The White House says it looks forward to beginning the talks as soon as possible. Here at home going into the weekend, you can enjoy the Stock Dog competition. Jeannie Biggers, representing the Stock Dogs, explains what you find at the Lincoln County Fairgrounds.
17: Okay. It's Mountain State Stock Dog Association, and we sanction trials all over the United States and Canada all year long. And we work cattle and sheep with our dogs, primarily border collies, but there's also Australian Shepherds and Kelpies and some healers and such. So really, it's open to any kind of herding breed. And so anyways, people, they gather points all year long to make it to our national finals. And so you gain points, and then you qualify for our nationals. So it's the best dogs coming next week throughout the United States and Canada.
13: And those best dogs are here this week. It's underway right now. You can head over to the Lincoln County Fairgrounds and enjoy this at no cost. Dan Dockstetter, second final check of news.
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8: 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At the end of the hour, he's going with The Revivalists here on Juneteenth. Heart Stop, the name of this song. 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
1: Have you ever been hurt by someone? Dr. Matthew McKay and Patrick Fanning gave some suggestions of what we can do when someone has hurt us. Imagine that there is a chair in front of you. Someone is sitting.

in the chair someone you know who has hurt you in some way or another. Imagine that person who has hurt you sitting silently in the chair. Notice all the details, how big or small the person is, the clothes, the colors, the posture. The person who has hurt you is looking calmly, expectantly at you. Say to the person, "You are a human being like me. You are trying to survive. When you hurt me, you are trying to survive. You do your best, given your circumstances and understandings of the situation at the time. I can understand your motivations, your fears, your hopes, and I share them because I am human too. I may not like what you did, but I can understand it. I accept the fact that you hurt me. I do not like it, but I do not make you bad for doing it. Nothing now can change what happened. I forgive you. I might not approve or agree, but I can forgive. I can let go of the past and wipe the slate clean. I know better than to expect atonement. I let go of revenge and resentment. Our differences are in the past. I am in control of the present, and I can forgive you in the present. I can leave my anger behind." When you are ready, say, "I forgive you," and then move on. This is Kemp Kazare on the Brighter Side.

0: 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And Dow, another good Sports Friday up and coming and on the way today.
1: Yeah, here in just a couple of minutes, we'll be speaking with Sam Farnsworth of KSL, and Sam's going to give us maybe some insights on what the Jazz are thinking with the draft coming up on Tuesday. They have the number 2 overall pick and some decisions to make. A lot of other stuff going on as well. Also, statewide stuff. The World Cup, the U.S. plays again today. A lot of things coming up.
0: Of course, we have some all-star games this time of year in high school sports as well. The Wyoming Coaches Association announcing the all-star teams for North versus South volleyball and basketball. We'll tell you who's on the list. We also have our spring coaches of the year. So we'll give you those details, all that up and coming and on the way. 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
1: This is financial advisor Kyle Terry from Edward Jones, bringing you the daily financial market report. Stocks rebounded at the close of a holiday-shortened week after U.S. President Trump signed an interim peace deal with Iran, paving the way for a reopening of the Strait of Hormuz. The S&P 500 jumped 1.2% over the session, reversing much of Wednesday's slide after a more hawkish-than-expected FOMC meeting, with the Nasdaq even stronger on news that Intel has struck a chip-making deal with Apple. Yesterday, U.S. equities closed higher. The Dow closed up 74 points or 0.14% at 51,567. Year-to-date, up 7.29%. The Nasdaq closed up 496 points or 1.91% at 26,518. Year-to-date, up 14.09%. And the S&P 500 closed up 81 points or 1.09% at 7,501. Year-to-date, up 9.57%. 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If you would like additional information, please contact me at 307-885-3161. 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
3: 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Duke and Dow with you in studio this morning, and looking ahead to next week's NBA draft on Tuesday in KSL Sports, Sam Farnsworth joins us live over the phone this morning to chat about it. Sam, good morning. How's Salt Lake City, Utah today?
4: It's always a great day when we're talking Utah Jazz, and always a great day when I get to join you guys out there in Star Valley.
3: Good answer, Sam.
5: Well, thanks, Sam. It's been a rough patch for the Jazz the last handful of years, but they finally got to at least something to swing their way on the draft lottery. Mm-hmm. Highest pick they've ever had in the lottery era matches the number two pick they had in 1980, but they've mm-hmm. got a lot of choices up top, and a lot of people are saying that the Jazz are genuinely torn as to what to do. What are you hearing in your line of work?
4: Yeah, I mean, this is so for Jazz fans who've been frustrated for the past handful of years, I totally get it, totally understand. I'm right there with you. However, this has been the plan. It's part of a rebuilding process. It's slow. It takes multiple years to get to the point that they're at now. And here's the bright side, the silver lining to it all. This team, if they are not a playoff team this year, I will be shocked. They are that good. They really are. This is what they built for. So Jazz fans who've been frustrated, don't worry. They turn the corner now and start looking to the future. And, yeah, it starts a big part of it is that number two pick coming up this next week. And you know what? You're right. The good thing that the Jazz have in their corner going into this draft is that they don't really have a specific need, right? So they don't have to target any specific player or position because they are well built. This is now just adding a very good piece to a roster that could potentially – be a face of the franchise, a future all-star, perennial all-star, because that's how good this draft is at the top four. Question is, what does Washington do at number one? The Jazz don't have that pressure of having to make the choice of, well, is it AJ? Do we take AJ? Do we take Darren? Do we take Cam? Who do we take? They don't have that pressure quite to that extent because Washington has to make that choice. And then it's kind of like, okay, who did the Jazz take at number two? Because there is going to be a little bit of a conversation there. No doubt about that. If Washington goes with A.J. DiBonta, you've got Darren Peterson and Cam Boozer. Who do they take there when Darren Peterson has openly said, I'm not going to work out for the Jazz because I am the number one pick? Well, if he's there, He's a guy that's been compared to Kobe Bryant, been compared to Damian Lillard. That's a guy I would want on my team. But Cam Boozer also had one of the greatest college basketball seasons ever as a freshman. That's also a guy I would want on my team. So it's going to be a tough decision. And the crazy thing is like, they're not showing any of their cards. Austin Ainge, he's been really coy about it. We really won't have an idea until draft day.
3: Sam, how much do you think the local connection is going to play into this decision? If AJ's available and he has the BYU connection, of course. If Cameron is available, he has the Carlos Boozer, of course, his dad playing all those years in Utah and Salt Lake City. Do you think that's going to factor into a decision or not so much?
4: Well, I think it does, whether they admit it or not. So here's the thing. If Darren Peterson ends up going number one for sure, I think the decision is an easy one for the Jazz because A.J. DeBonta is a player that everyone believes is a number one overall best player coming into this draft type guy. So if he's available at number two, it's a no-brainer. You take A.J., you tell Carlos, who actually works for the Jazz, you say, dude, I'm sorry, we love Cam, but A.J.'s right there on the clock. And I don't think anyone would blame the Jazz for passing on Cam Boozer. I think the tougher decision comes if AJ is taken number one, as he probably should be taken, and the Jazz are then faced with the decision, okay, do we take Darren Peterson, who did not work out for us, but has the potential of being the next SGA, the face of this league in a few years, or do we go with a safer pick with Cam Boozer, who's going to give us a double-double almost right out of the gates, but also whose dad works for the organization, right? How do you explain – it's a conversation I wouldn't want to have. How do you have that conversation with Carlos? Say, hey, so we're going to go with Darren, not your son. You know, type of that. I think that's where the tougher decision comes into play because either way, I don't think you can go wrong because, like I said, the Jazz don't have any specific need. You're going to add one of these players to your roster. Whoever they pick is not going to start right away because they already have a great five. But that player eventually should probably end up being in the starting lineup. And so it's who then is the better fit for the Jazz? I feel like Darren Peterson is. But, again, Cam Boozer is going to walk right into whichever team he's on in the NBA and be a double-double guy right out of the gates. He's going to be a 10-year all-star type guy too. He just feels like the safest pick. And going back to Darren again, I feel like Darren Peterson is going to go in with the biggest target on his back. He's going to have the most to prove going into the NBA because of everything he said about him. Oh, I should be the number one guy. I'm only going to work out for Washington. And then obviously his injury history in college. He's going to have a lot to prove. I think the most to prove of any of these rookies at the next level.
5: Does that scare off the Jazz? I guess not necessarily the injury part, but when these players say things like that and it almost implies maybe their heart isn't in it to go to that location, does that make a franchise change your mind, or do they kind of say, hey, we're the franchise, you want to play in the league and we own your rights? So I mean, which way do you think that goes?
4: Yeah, that's a great question. Well, I mean, I think the Jazz answered that question last year a little bit, right? Because when they had the fifth pick and Ace Bailey was still there, Ace Bailey was a guy that was considered, you know, all the way up to the draft as a top two or three pick. He was at one point considered the top pick, you know, before last season. And the fact that he was there at number five was kind of like a no-brainer that the Jazz should take him. However, I don't know if you guys remember, there was a lot of talk about Ace not wanting to go to Utah. He didn't want to go there, you know. A lot of that kind of conversation comes from their agency, right? So how much of Darren Peterson is saying, I'm only going to work out for the number one team, and how much of it is his agency, his representation saying, we're only going to have you work out for the number one team to try to steer you into that position, right? Because that's kind of what happened with Ace Bailey last year, was his agency saying, well, he's not going to go to Utah. As soon as Ace got drafted, as soon as he got to Utah and got to know, you know, met with Ryan Smith and the Ainges and Will Hardy and started to get to know the franchise, within like a couple of days of being in Utah, he already fired his agent and moved on. And he loves being here now. So I don't think that's going to scare the Jazz off at all. If Darren Peterson's there at number two, I still think he's probably more likely to be taken than Cam Boozer. Again, I don't know if that's going to be a tough decision, but I don't think that would be the reason why the Jazz would be afraid to take him.
3: KSL Sports, Sam Farnsworth joining us this morning during First Bank of Wyoming Sports Friday. So, Sam, I want to go back to something you said at the very beginning. You said you would be shocked if the Jazz are not a playoff team now. That's huge because, I mean, they have been in the tanking conversation the last couple of years. That's a big turnaround. Yeah. So what is it about this team that you feel like they're ready to make that big corner, and a big corner it would be?
4: Well, I think they could have been a playoff team last year if they really wanted to, right? The one thing about tanking is it's usually very intentional, right? And there are some teams who don't want to be in the cellar, and yet they're there because they're just that bad. The Jazz were never that bad. They were intentionally trying to get into the cellar the last three or so seasons. So you've got, a team that has Lauri Markkanen, who's a all-star caliber player, barely played last year, right? The Jazz found reasons to bench him, injuries, whatever they came up with. You have that trade for Jaren Jackson Jr., who's a Defensive Player of the Year caliber player, who's also a perennial all-star caliber player. You've got Keyonte George, who made the massive leap last year from his first 2 years in the league to becoming this this potential all-star that a lot of people say, oh my gosh, Keyonte George is going to be the guy in Utah. Ace Bailey showed what he could do playing alongside Keyonte, especially the last half of the year. He was the second leading scorer amongst rookies in the NBA for the last half of the season. And then you have Walker Kessler, who only played a handful of games last year, but prior to that, proved that he is one of the premier shot blockers and rebounders already in the NBA. You have those as your starting five, and you have a pretty good supporting cast on the bench with, I'm a big fan of Isaiah Collier. I think he's a great point guard off the bench. Kyle Filipowski is a double-double guy off the bench. They have such a good supporting cast. Then you're going to add whoever this number two pick is. How does this team not win 48, 55 games somewhere in that range this next year and put themselves in the top, not even the play-in, but the top six teams that is into the playoff? I just feel like that's what this team is built to be, and I think that's the logical and the logical next step that this franchise takes is right into the playoffs next year.
5: Sam, along those lines, one of the big storylines for this week for Utah was they made the 5-year, $140 million offer to Walker Kessler. Mm-hmm. He hasn't signed that, and at least some of the reports have said that there's a gulf. That's the word they're using. Obviously, he wants more. That's what the offer is. Mm-hmm. What are some of your opinions? Because obviously, he has some options. He can sign it. The Jazz do have the right to match it. He could sign a qualifying offer and gamble on himself that way. What are some of your thoughts on that?
4: Yeah, I mean, look, I think the offer is a very fair one. $28 million a year for a guy that still has, I think, a lot to prove at the NBA level to prove he's worth it. That would put him somewhere around like the eighth or ninth highest paid center in the league. I think the highest paid non-all-star center in the league, something like that. I think it's a very fair offer. Now, Walker Kessler, he made a post on social media saying that he is, he's heard everything that's being said by some of the fans out there about his decision, and he, on the post, basically said, you don't put roots down somewhere you don't want to be. And all of these pictures that he had on the Instagram post were him up in the mountains here in Utah, all throughout the state, whatever. He loves it here. He wants to be here. Again, this is another decision that's being driven in part by his agency to say, you know what, let's see what the market says your value is. The Jazz are saying 5 years, $28 million a year, $140 million, right? What does the market say? What does the league say your value is? And that's the one benefit of restricted free agency is you get to go out there and see what another team thinks your value is, and then you allow the Jazz to then try to match it. And I think the Jazz, they're probably going to match close to anything that's not just astronomical. I think anywhere from $28 to $30 million a year, the Jazz will be like, you know what, we'll match that, we'll bring you back. So I'm not all that concerned about the decision. The one thing about restricted free agency that's kind of dumb is you're almost getting in a bidding war with yourself, right? Like, the Jazz already made an offer. Now they're going to have to outbid their previous offer if they really want Walker Kessler. So restricted free agency in the long run is something that probably just needs to be done away with and just have flat-out free agency. Let the highest team bid, and win. But ultimately, I'm not that concerned about where Walker Kessler's at right now. If some team offers him a crazy deal, that's where you're going to probably see him walk. Otherwise, I think he's back.
3: Sam Farnsworth, KSL Sports, this morning on First Bank of Wyoming Sports Friday. Sam, so if this whole thing comes together and the Jazz are in the playoffs next year, I got one concern, and that concern is I don't think Salt Lake City can contain itself with the Jazz and the Mammoth in the playoffs at the same time. The playoff run, the Mammoth, I mean, they obviously the thing with the Knights, and, you know, that was really disheartening and disappointing, but just the energy, not just in Salt Lake City, but even up here. I mean, it was contagious. You throw the Jazz in that mix, that's pretty exciting.
4: Buckle up, Mammoth and Jazz fans all throughout the region, Utah, Wyoming, wherever you're at, buckle up, because I'll tell you what, it is going to be a very fun spring with both of them in the playoffs. When I was in Colorado for as long as I was and covered the Avalanche and the Nuggets, my last year there was the first time in a long time that both teams were in the playoffs in the same year, and it was Monday through Thursday night, a game every night at the Pepsi Center, now Ball Arena, right? It was like one night was the Avs game, the next night was the Nuggets game, the next night was the Avs game, the next night was the Nuggets game. It was just playoff crazy, playoff fever, and I'll tell you what, I cannot wait for that to happen in Utah. It's going to be electric. It's going to be something we've never seen before. Obviously, in sports here in Utah, I think most Jazz fans know what a playoff atmosphere is like at the Delta Center with the Jazz. It's ridiculous. It's crazy. And to finally have them back in the playoffs after, what, it's been about 5 years since they were there, that's going to be absolutely bonkers and electric. And then you just relay that over to the next night for a Stanley Cup playoff game with the Mammoth. You've got my adrenaline pumping with that question, because I can't wait for that now.
3: That's awesome. Sam Farnsworth, KSL Sports. Sam, judging by just some of the noises in the background, are you at an early Friday morning baseball game right now?
4: Man, I'll tell you what, not only early, but they make us come from Harriman all the way down to Nephi for an 8 a.m. first pitch.
3: Wow.
4: But we are here. We are here for the Salt Lake Storm 9U tournament, the Bring the Heat tournament down here. And here, I'll give you a little tidbit. And this was not planned at all. This was not planned at all. It just happened this way, that my youngest son, Sammy, my 9-year-old, is on this team. We showed up to the tryouts for the team, and in comes walking into the door is the one and only pride of Star Valley, Jeremiah Jensen, and his youngest son, Jack. So Jack and Sammy are teammates on this Salt Lake Storm team playing in this tournament today. And so hopefully they get to bring some rings home this weekend.
3: That is fantastic. Juab County. Well, tell Sammy and Jack that Lincoln County and Star Valley are cheering for the Storm, and tell Sadie not to cheer too loud. She needs her vocal cords.
4: I will. I'll be sure to do that. Thanks a lot.
3: Awesome. That's Sam Farnsworth, KSL Sports, this morning. It's First Bank of Wyoming Sports Friday on the SBI Radio Network.
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7: Good day to you all. 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It could be a day when we are, figuratively, hung on a cross by folks who want what they want, whether you do or not. Or maybe because they don't want what you want, regardless. That's what happened to Jesus on the first Easter. Even so, Jesus went willingly to a death that was considered so horrible that it would cause people to not do things that might result in their execution. But Jesus did so because of his love for all humanity and for all time. And you know, don't you, that would, by definition, include you. Jesus Christ spent his ministry trying to get people to know what his mission was in bringing salvation to all of us. 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
3: 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Duke and Dal with you in studio this morning. Dal, appreciate Sam Farnsworth of KSL Sports joining us from Nephi, Utah today. It's probably already about 75 degrees is my guess right there.
5: 100 degrees.
3: Yeah. Those 8 a.m. pitch times.
5: We were kind of joking during that break. I said, I hope Sammy, I don't know if it's a junior, but his boy Sammy, he was talking about, I hope he gets his swing from his mom, Sadie. I covered Sadie as a golfer at Star Valley High School, and I watched her win more than one long drive competition against all comers, male or female. So yeah, she can crush it. So I don't know. I'm assuming a golf swing can translate to a baseball swing.
3: Straighten that puppy out, man.
5: Yeah, there you go. Maybe Sam can swing a bat too. I don't know. I'm just saying.
3: He does have a little baseball background, so I have seen that Sammy has played quite well. Funny that Jeremiah's kid's down there too, Jack. Yeah. Good stuff.
5: They could have carpooled.
3: Come on, man. That's awesome. Interesting take, though, by Sam Farnsworth on the Utah Jazz. I really thought that they probably had another season under them where they were going to have to start to rebuild. But it sounds like, according to Sam, they're ready to rock and roll for the Jazz.
5: Well, and you know, obviously a lot of the conversation is based on whether the team is healthy, and the Jazz had a ton of injuries last year, so I'm sure that's sort of the caveat of that whole thing. And but yeah, there's some good players, and you could argue they've drafted really well because they haven't had the no-brainer lottery top three pick, because that was the joke up until this year. The Jazz never get that pick. This is going to be interesting what happens. I've looked at a lot of mock drafts, and half of them seem to have Peterson going number one. The other half seemed to have Dabonta going number one, and it'll be interesting to see how it plays out and what the Jazz decide to do with whoever falls to them. It's a great problem to have, but still a problem. Still something that, you know, whoever's sitting in that seat to make that decision still has to decide what's best for the franchise.
3: So the draft is on Tuesday for the NBA. What's your prediction? If you're the Wizards, who do you take one, and then who do you take two?
5: I think they're gonna take Peterson. I think they're gonna take him as a guard. I know they drafted for Trae Young and all this other stuff, but I feel like that's the direction they're gonna go. And seriously, how long have we been making the joke that how unlucky the Jazz are in the draft? I think this is the year where it's like this guy who played just down the road in Provo, who already moved his family to Utah, is going to fall right to your lap. I think that's what's going to happen.
3: I remember we had the same conversation with Sam and Jeremiah last year with Cooper Flagg. And we talked, oh, the Jazz were so close to being able to get Cooper, and they missed out. But there was always that, but they're still AJ.
5: Yeah.
3: If they can get AJ, there's still that opportunity. There's still that and now here we are, just a few days away from the possibility of that actually coming to fruition.
5: Well, and so much has to happen in that 12 months. I mean, there's a lot of assumption. Players have to keep playing well and keep improving and kind of prove themselves again. I mean, he touched on Ace Bailey. You know, yeah, he was supposed to be the number one pick the year before. He ends up being number five the year after. You don't know. Some guys completely tank their draft selection when that happens. It just so happened that this time it actually worked out maybe even a little better than it should have, and he might be the number one pick, and you might miss out on him by one pick. But I think the amazing thing about this draft for Utah and any of those teams in the top four is you've got four elite type of players, and you're going to get one of them. It's just depends on what the best fit is. There is some discussion about the Jazz. Here's what could be the crazy scenario. The Wizards take A.J. DeBonsa. The Jazz decide not to draft Peterson because they've already got Keontae George in the backcourt. And then he goes to Memphis. I mean, I don't know what his thoughts are on that, but if you're kind of pulling the, I'm the number one pick, how do you feel about going number three to Memphis? I don't know. It could happen. He could go number one. I just, as a longtime Bulls fan, I'm just there going, the Bulls are just sitting there going, we'll just take whoever's left. they lucked out and got up to number four. They're just going to take whoever's left.
10: I'm such an anti-drama guy. I don't like players that bring any type of drama. If it's me, I'm taking Boozer all the way. If it comes down to Peterson or Boozer, it's not even a discussion for me. I'm taking Cam.
5: Well, and I think that, you know, Sam touched on that too. He's the safest pick. It's one of those things where you don't want to, I mean, it's easy to talk from our position. You just don't want to be, you know, 15 years down the road having the Sam Bowie conversation. Oh, who was the guy that went before Jordan? Who's Sam Bowie? Well, at the time, it was a great pick. But you're forever going to be known for passing on Michael Jordan. You don't want that kind of history.
10: You just never know, though.
5: You don't, which is why those GMs make the big bucks.
10: True that. So, again, the NBA draft happens on Tuesday, and we'll see. Could the Utah Jazz be back in the postseason just like that?
5: To me, that was sort of the bombshell of the whole interview, and he led off with it. Yeah, I mean, someone who works with him all the time, he's that confident. And so, yeah, sounds like he's already shining up his shoes for double playoff runs next spring. Yeah, happy times. Maybe even by next year they'll announce the baseball expansion, and Salt Lake City will be spoiled for sports.
10: Could we be that lucky?
5: Could be.
10: I don't think it's going to happen that soon, but could we be
5: that lucky?
10: I don't
5: think so either, but you never know.
10: First Bank of Wyoming Sports Friday. We'll take a break here. We'll come back and revisit some high school sports news with some all-star games last weekend and some announcers announced this week. It's all part of First Bank of Wyoming Sports Friday on the SBI Radio Network.
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3: of Glacier Bank. Duke and Dow with you in studio this morning. And Dow, let's switch gears and talk high school sports a little today. Some rosters announced for All-Star Games this week. However, last week we got to recap the Shrine Bowl. Had some local players out in Casper shrining it up, but another lopsided North victory.
5: Yeah, unfortunately for the South, things kind of unraveled in terms of how that game went. 8 turnovers for the South team as they lost to the North 55-0. And I was thinking to myself, for the Star Valley kids, I'm like, they don't know how to do that. That was probably their first loss in 4 years. So,
3: well, it was.
5: I guess it was.
3: Yeah.
5: So they're like, well, I don't like that. I don't like that at all. That's not what the Shrine Bowl is about, of course. I mean, obviously you'd like to win it, but the Shrine Bowl raises money for the Shriners Hospital, the Children's Hospital in Salt Lake City, which provides care for families regardless of being able to pay. And top-notch services, and so they've been doing that. This was the 53rd Shrine Bowl, I believe, and so they've raised hundreds of thousands of dollars just from the Wyoming Shrine Bowl over the years for the Shriners Hospital. They get to visit with the kids. They get to kind of meet new friends and make new friends, and that's sort of the thing. But yeah, the score definitely went against the South, but Star Valley had 4 players: Dylan Hershey, Elijah Matauatia, Will Linford, and I knew I was going to paint myself into a corner here.
3: We'll get it.
5: We'll get it. Sorry about that. I'm usually pretty good at that. But
3: we also had Cooper Lancaster in the Montana-Wyoming All-Star game over the last week as well.
5: Yeah, and it's sort of All-Star season. So if you're like, I thought they already did that. That was the Wyoming-Montana All-Stars, and that's where each team creates their own roster, and then they play a game in Wyoming, then the next night they play one in Montana. That didn't go Wyoming's way. The boys' games were at least somewhat competitive. The games that Cooper was in, the girls' games were not. Those were very one-sided, but congratulations to Cooper being selected to play in that.
3: Here's the irony. We've only said Sam about 100 times today.
5: Sam Gaskell. Sorry. Sorry, Sam.
3: Sam Gaskell is the
5: If it makes it feel any better, I'm turning 50 this year, which to Sam probably is like, oh, wow, he's just about gone. But anyway, sorry about that.
3: Yeah, so Dylan, Will, Aaliyah, and Sam, the local representation of the Shrine Bowl. So we did have some announcements this week from the Wyoming Coaches Association, more All-Star. You have the North-South volleyball and basketball games, and boy, Lincoln County very well represented on those rosters.
5: Yeah, the Yeks used to have golf as part of this weekend too, but they stopped doing that. But so it's volleyball and basketball. Beyond the South volleyball team, 5 Lincoln County players, 4 of them from Star Valley, 1 from Cokeville. Rachel Thomas representing Cokeville, and then Cam Mackey, Ruby Hill, Addie Christensen, and Shayna Casey from Star Valley will be on that South volleyball squad for the WCA All-Stars.
3: Addie is going to show up at that game waving her gymnastics medals from Nationals.
5: I think she should.
3: Top 10 finishes at Nationals, just out playing basketball.
5: Yeah, go find that. Also tied the school record in a triple jump at state weekend, too. So, yeah, she's had a nice senior year.
3: It's pretty good. That's not bad at
5: pretty
3: all.
5: Pretty good.
3: South basketball girls also had some representation there.
5: Well, and talk about 2 absolute standouts from their schools. Addison Barnes from Cokeville will play for the South girls, and then Ambry Nielsen from Star Valley will be on that same team. And also worth noting, Addison up for the Millward Simpson Award, which will be given out this weekend. I'm assuming... On the surface, you're like, I guess you can't do both, but I'm not putting it past Addison. she might be very well be able to be in 2 places. I don't know. But she's a finalist for that as well. But Addison Barnes, Ambry Nielsen, both absolute standouts for their respective schools playing for the South girls basketball team.
3: South boys basketball, Dylan Shumway, Star Valley, going to be there representing Lincoln County.
5: The Sniper. We should. He's like, oh yeah, now you come up with a name. I gotta be honest. The last time we saw Dylan play, he
3: broke his nose.
5: He got his nose broken, left a pool of blood on the floor of the suite up in Casper, and that's where this is going to be played. And I'm thinking to myself, is he going to have any trauma from.
3: No. I mean, the game he had even after he broke his nose.
5: 8 3-pointers in that game.
3: That game is a story for the grandchildren in years to come.
5: That is. But that's where he's headed back to. So, Dylan Shumway, the lone representative for the Boys South squad from our listening area. Wish all those players the best of luck and hope they have a great weekend.
3: Absolutely.
5: That's come up in mid-July. That's not this weekend. They just announced those rosters this week.
3: Also, just a note here, we didn't have the Spring Coaches of the Year awards announced. Nobody from any of our Lincoln County schools on the list, but we did have those announced by the Coaches Association as well.
5: Yeah, outdoor track and field, Jeff Fulmer, Southeast. These are the 1A. These are the girls' coaches: Kirk McLaughlin of Bighorn, Josie Rounds of Lander, Becky Sondag of Natrona County. On the boys' side for outdoor track and field was Rex Honholt of Saratoga, Kirk McLaughlin. He got the double there for Bighorn. Brett Engdahl of Cody and Taylor Kelting of Sheridan. Also a couple of assistants: Cody Ball of Bighorn and Kim Leonard of Riverton. And then the soccer coaches of the year, just the two classes. So on the girls' side, it was Marion Myers of Cody, Mary Holscher of Jackson, and on the boys' side, it was Brian Riesig of Lander and Brian Chatterton of Kelly Walsh. Those were the Spring Coaches of the Year.
3: It's all part of First Bank of Wyoming Sports Friday this morning on Swift 98 and The Spur. We'll take our final break here. We'll come back and wrap things up next after this. It's SVI Radio and First Bank of Wyoming Sports Friday.
13: 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Hi, everybody. Will Rasmussen from Pleasant Grove, Utah. Utah's longest continuously running celebration, Strawberry Days. Yeah, strawberries and cream. I love them. Say, the summer season is officially underway. We'll talk about the weekend schedule. Boy, it's busy. We're headed for the 4th of July. That's next on the Road Show. Stay close.
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13: The miles will begin to build up for these rodeo cowboys and girls. I told you I was in Pleasant Grove, Utah, four nights this week. North Platte, Nebraska, and their Buffalo Bill celebration there in the Sand Hills. Reno, Nevada. They call themselves the wildest, richest rodeo in the West going on. The Silver State Stampede in Elko, just east of Reno. Nampa, Idaho, the Snake River Stampede. There's another major going on. It's busy up north. Wainwright, Alberta, Canada. High River, Alberta, Canada going on. Belt, Montana, and their annual Father's Day celebration there at Belt, Montana. Evergreen, Colorado is going on. Also, in Jordan, Montana, the Extreme Bronc Riding. That is a big money event in eastern Montana. Santa Fe, New Mexico is going on. Springdale, Arkansas. Clear Lake, South Dakota is going on as well. We have our eye on Ponoka, Alberta. I'll be headed for Greeley, Colorado next week. Pecos, Texas, and west of the Pecos Stampede. It is a busy time as we are eyeballing a run to the 4th of July and through July. On the Rodeo Roadshow, I'm Will Rasmussen on the Western Ag Network.
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3: 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Don't miss the Afton Junior Rodeo coming Friday, June 26th to the Lincoln County Fairgrounds at 10 a.m. This event has over $5,000 in prizes and is a bareback and saddle bronc qualifier. Registration for this event has already closed, but come attend on Friday, June 26th, beginning at 10 a.m. at the Lincoln County Fairgrounds. Sponsors include the Afton Tourism Board, Wyoming Traders, SVI Media, Raver Construction, Alarm Logics, Stormore Sheds in Etna, Joe Heward for Commissioner, Valley Trailer Services, 3 Bar M Ranch, Bresler Insulation, Carpus Plus Color Tile, BX Cryotherapy, and Farm Girl Sprinkler Systems.
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3: Wrapping up Sports Friday this morning at 8:47 on the weekday wake-up. 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Duke and Dow with you this morning on the SBI Radio Network. Dow, World Cup, of course, going on right now. And I've said this before, when it comes to soccer, I'm a complete fraud. Bill Riley was in studio with us last week, and he was appalled, dismayed that we didn't even mention that the USA was playing on Friday last week. And so I'm going to be better today. USA and the Aussies, the Australians, they begin at 1 o'clock this afternoon.
5: He was right. I guess for me personally, I kind of put soccer into the same vein as track and field with the Olympics. I like track and field. I don't necessarily seek it out, but when it's a big event like the Olympics or the World Cup, yeah, I watch the whole match, and I was planning on that. I just forgot they were playing, and so yeah, he rightfully called us out. I honestly did not know about his soccer background, but appreciate him doing that. Well, I for one needed to be called out, so appreciate it.
3: USA, Australia, 1 o'clock today. How has the United States even done?
5: They
3: up to this
5: looked
3: point?
5: Fantastic against Paraguay. They blew them right off the field, 4-1. The goal for Paraguay was sort of a whatever. They were up 3. The U.S. is up 3-0 at the time, and they looked fantastic. It may not be much of an argument, arguably the greatest, most one-sided outing in World Cup history for the United States. So, fantastic start going up against the Australians today. This is a big one because how the World Cup works is everybody's put in these groups. So, they're in Group D, and then you have to be one of the top two teams in your group to advance to what's called the knockout round, and you don't want to miss that, otherwise the rest of the countries are like, you can't even get into the knockout round. It's sort of like missing the NCAA tournament in conference play. It's like you couldn't even make the tournament. What do you Like, go over there and eat a popsicle. You're not even good at soccer. So that's why the group play is important. Obviously, you want to make it to the elimination part of the bracket.
18: Certainly. So that's at 1 o'clock this afternoon in Seattle.
5: Yeah,
18: is where it's played.
5: You know what's interesting, Duke, is a lot of, you know, there's sometimes there's just people that want to complain about everything. There were people complaining worldwide that nobody's going to go watch the World Cup at the United States. They don't care. Nobody's going to watch. I have the bracket pulled up here to some of the attendance numbers. Yeah, they're filling all these stadiums. Almost 70,000 in Atlanta yesterday between Chechnya and South Africa. 70,000 between Switzerland and Bosnia-Herzegovina. No offense, if you're gonna put 70,000 in a stadium between Switzerland and Bosnia-Herzegovina, those arguments don't have any validity to
18: right.
5: them. So, yeah, fans are turning out for the World Cup. And, of course, most of the games in the U.S., there are some games in Canada as well, and then some in Mexico, including yesterday Mexico defeated South Korea in Guadalajara. So, I mean, those are some of the things that are going on. So it's home field for North America is what it is.
18: Absolutely. So USA, Australia, 1 o'clock today. United States favored in that one, 60 to 40, I guess.
5: 60 to 40. Oh, yeah. Like the odds?
18: The odds.
5: Oh, okay.
18: I'm like, yeah, not score. Yeah. Boy, like, that'd be
5: whoa.
18: Something.
5: I was told lies about soccer. Yeah.
18: I don't know how that all really works, but
5: some other matches today. Also, Scotland. I've seen a lot of fun Scotland taking over American bars videos this week. Scotland's taking on Morocco. I saw one. So they were playing in Boston in their first match. And a lady came into this bar and bought 2 liters of water. And she was roundly booed by almost 500 Scotsmen for buying water in the bar. This is kind of funny. Brazil taking on Haiti today. And Turkey against Paraguay. That's a Group D match as well. The U.S. still has to play Turkey. They've defeated Paraguay. So that's one to keep an eye on, just if you're interested in the U.S. group play.
18: All right, so that's all happening this today and through the weekend. National finals, Mountain State Stock Dog Association continues today and tomorrow as well.
5: Plenty of action for you to go watch. They're going, as Duke mentioned in the last hour. They get started before the sun comes up. They're getting prepped and ready to roll, and those runs start early and they go late. There's 4 different venues. There's cattle, there's sheep, there's all kinds of different experience levels for the dogs and the handlers themselves, and SVI is streaming the whole thing. But if you want to go over there, they got food, it's free to watch, and can just kind of soak it all in.
18: That's right, family day tomorrow, so don't miss that. You'll have extra bounce houses and extra food vendors as well, and of course the championship rounds, the finals of the finals, will take place tomorrow at the Lincoln County Fairgrounds. And just a reminder, Dal, I'll be live on location at Carpets Plus in Thane today.
5: Yeah, Carpets Plus, they got a great sale on some remnants, things like that. 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
5: We're not going to make it.
18: We're not going to make it. Dang it, we missed it again. That's like my 87th consecutive 5K that I've missed.
5: 20th year in a row we've missed that.
18: Dang it. 10 to 3 is the rest of the event today. That'll take place today from 10 to 3 at their location on the north end of Thane for Carpets Plus. It's going to do it for us today with First Bank of Wyoming Sports Friday. We'll send you off into the weekend. Sunshine today with maybe a little bit of rain tomorrow. We'll see how everything plays out on KDWY 105.3 FM, KMER 940 AM, Kemmer, Diamondville, Bridge Valley, Wyoming, and KRSV 98.7 FM, 1210 AM, Afton, Star Valley, Wyoming. 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

I just never could quite tell you no. Just like when you were leaving Amarillo, take that new job in Tennessee, and I quit my

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0: 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Don't miss the Afton Junior Rodeo coming Friday, June 26th to the Lincoln County Fairgrounds at 10 a.m. This event has over $5,000 in prizes and is a bareback and saddle bronc qualifier. Registration for this event has already closed, but come attend on Friday, June 26th beginning at 10 a.m. at the Lincoln County Fairgrounds. Sponsors include the Afton Tourism Board, Wyoming Traders, SVI Media, Raver Construction, Alarm Logics, Stormore Sheds in Etna, Joe Hewitt for Commissioner, Valley Trailer Services, 3 Bar M Ranch, Bresler Insulation, Carpus Plus Color Tile, BX Cryotherapy, and Farm Girl Sprinkler Systems.

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2: NBC News Radio, I'm Michael Kastner. The talks scheduled for today between the U.S. and Iran have been called off. Negotiators from both countries were scheduled to meet in Geneva today to discuss implementing the 14-point agreement that President Trump signed in France this week. A Missouri judge is blocking almost all of Missouri's abortion restrictions. The circuit court judge upheld the voter-approved Reproductive Freedom Amendment in a ruling Thursday. State Attorney General Catherine Hanaway says her office plans to appeal the ruling to the Missouri Supreme Court. Tay Keith, the Grammy-nominated producer behind Travis Scott's Sicko Mode and Drake's Nonstop, is dead. He was 29 years old. Local police say he was found in his Nashville apartment Thursday. No cause of death has been announced. Michael Kastner, NBC News Radio.
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2: At the World Cup, Switzerland with 4 second-half goals take down Bosnia-Herzegovina 4-1. Canada cruise to a 6-0 win over Qatar in Vancouver. Mexico beat South Korea 1-0 to become the first team to advance to the knockout stage. The United States back on the pitch today for their second match of the World Cup. Will battle Australia in Seattle. U.S. star player Christian Pulisic is questionable with a calf injury. Wyndham Clark sits atop the leaderboard at 6-under of the U.S. Open after the first round was suspended due to darkness. Juan Soto smacked 2 solo homers to help the Mets beat the Phillies 6-4. Marcus Simeon on Soto's big night.
3: Juan doing what he does. They come in bunches for him. He did that earlier in the season where he hit about 9 home runs in like 2 weeks. So hopefully we get that again.
2: White Sox took down the Yankees 5-1 to avoid the sweep in New York. That's sports. I'm Ron Tomas.
1: Weekend forecast. Cameron Diamond Mills. Saturday, cloudy. 35% chance of rain. 75 degrees. Sunday, windy. Cloudy and 73 degrees. That's Cameron Diamondville. Bridger Valley's weekend, Saturday, partly cloudy, windy, 79 degrees. Sunday, sunny and 76 degrees. Star Valley forecast, Saturday, 55% chance of rain, 72 degrees. And Sunday, 45% chance of rain, 70 degrees. If you're working in Jackson Hole for the weekend, Saturday, 60% chance of rain, 71 degrees. Sunday, 50% chance of rain, 70 degrees. News, sports, and weather on SBI.
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to the three, to the four. When it's last call and they kick us out the door. It's getting kinda late, but the ladies want some more. Oh my, good Lord. Tell them drink.

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3: Hello, this is Pastor Richard Hartman of Grace Baptist Church in Cameron, the Thought from the Word, looking at revival in the Bible. And in Habakkuk 3, the prophet here has been dealing with the fact that the nation of Israel has strayed far from God. And he gives, verse 2, a prayer. O Lord, I have heard the report of you and your work, O Lord. Do I fear? In the midst of the years, revive it. In the midst of the years, make it known. In wrath, remember mercy. In other words, he's asking God to revive his work and his people, to bring his people back to himself, to bring his people to a place where he can bless them. A lot of people want to pray, God bless me and God use me. We need to pray, God make me blessable and God make me usable. And at the end of the chapter, he shows what revival really looks like. It says, though the fig tree should not blossom, nor fruit be on the vines, the produce of the olive fails, and the fields yield no food, the flock be cut off from the fold, and there be no herds in the stalls, yet I will rejoice in the Lord. I will join the God of my salvation. A revived person isn't focused on their circumstances and on their material well-being. They're focused on their relationship to God. That's a truly revived person.
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6: 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Come join me this Father's Day on Rise Up Country. You're gonna hear some fabulous Father's Day stories from Shaboozy, Harper Grace, Keith Urban, Tim McGraw, Dierks Bentley, Lainey Wilson, and Cole Swindell. Plus, I'll be taking your calls about your dad. I'll see you this Sunday.
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drinking, that's what I'm wanting. 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

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This is The Spur.

John Cougar, John Deere, and John 316. That's Keith Urban, and you are listening to Spur Country, Western Wyoming's country leader, on this Friday afternoon. I'm Lisa Hillier with you, playing all country music by some great country artists in this hour and throughout the afternoon. Rodney Atkins will sing The Years Are Short, Flyover States by Jason Aldean, Strawberry Wine by Dina Carter, all in the first part of our 1 o'clock playlist. Also coming up later in the hour, Ella Langley's Be Her, Every Girl in This Town by Trisha Yearwood, and Only Prettier by Miranda Lambert. Coming up right now, Blake Shelton sings Over. If I-

0: Well, howdy, folks. This is Andy and Jim Nelson from Clear Out West Radio Show, inviting you to go for a ride with us this week.
1: And that's right. We're talking about one good night.
0: Just give me one good night.
1: That's N-I-G-H-T, not K-night.
0: Yeah, just one good night of sleep, please. Yeah. That's it. And there's going to be some great cowboy music.
1: Absolutely.
0: Some wonderful cowboy poetry.
1: Of course.
0: And besides that,
1: you never know what's going to fall out.
0: Especially when the cowboys are talking about one good night of sleep.
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2: Spur Country weather.
1: All right, sunshine today with some increasing clouds throughout the afternoon. Low 80s expected for the high. We'll be in the 50s overnight. Saturday, they're saying highs in the low to mid 70s with overnight lows in the 40s. Mostly cloudy and windy with a chance of some afternoon rain showers and thunderstorms. Sunday will be beautiful for your Father's Day plans. Highs in the low to mid 70s again with sunshine. Just a few clouds hanging around on Sunday.

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The World by Brad Paisley. Coming up in our 2 o'clock playlist, we've got Tyler Hubbard with Land, Homegrown by the Red City Union, and the Chicks with Goodbye Earl. In the middle of the hour, we'll check community events. We'll also hear from Riley Green and Ella Langley with Don't Mind If I Do, Song for the Saints by Kenny Chesney, and Yesterday's Song by Hunter Hayes. It's Tyler Farr up next with I Should Go to Church Sometime.

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He was only 17, wrapped his truck around an oak tree.

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0: 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They'll begin flushing fire hydrants Monday through Friday, 7 to 4. 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

Miles on Me by Chauncey Williams. Our 3 o'clock playlist here on this Friday afternoon filled up with some more great music. Luke Combs singing Where the Wild Things Are. What's a Little Heartache by Jason Aldean. And we're throwing it back with Garth Brooks and If Tomorrow Never Comes. In the middle of the hour, Ella Langley, Morgan Wallen sing I Can't Love You Anymore. Love Like Theirs by Maddie Wilson and Parachute by Chris Stapleton. But we're going to hear from Jessie G first. She's up next with Drop a Line.

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1: Spur Country weather.
0: Sunshine and low to mid 80s today for the high. A few developing clouds and overnight lows in the 50s. Saturday, mostly cloudy, windy, and a chance of some rain showers and thunderstorms. Highs will be in the mid 70s on Saturday. Sunday, mid 70s for the high. Overnight lows will be in the 40s. It's going to be a beautiful Father's Day weekend.

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My mama's first Bible, daddy's Don Williams Vine. That first fish catching Zip Code 33. Well, that might not mean much to you, but it does to me.

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0: Tonight is the opening night of the Rock Church Summer Theater's Just a Doggone Minute. 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

0: 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That'll wrap it up for me today. 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
2: NBC News Radio, I'm Michael Kastner. The talks scheduled for today between the U.S. and Iran have been called off. Negotiators from both countries were scheduled to meet in Geneva today to discuss implementing the 14-point agreement that President Trump signed in France this week. A Missouri judge is blocking almost all of Missouri's abortion restrictions. The circuit court judge upheld the voter-approved Reproductive Freedom Amendment in a ruling Thursday. State Attorney General Catherine Hanaway says her office plans to appeal the ruling to the Missouri Supreme Court. Tay Keith, the Grammy-nominated producer behind Travis Scott's Sicko.

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3: At the World Cup, Switzerland with 4 second-half goals take down Bosnia-Herzegovina 4-1. Canada cruised to a 6-0 win over Qatar in Vancouver. Mexico beat South Korea 1-0 to become the first team to advance to the knockout stage. The United States back on the pitch today for their second match of the World Cup. We'll battle Australia in Seattle. U.S. star player Christian Pulisic is questionable with a calf injury. Wyndham Clark sits atop the leaderboard at 6-under of the U.S. Open after the first round was suspended due to darkness. Juan Soto smacked 2 solo homers to help the Mets beat the Phillies 6-4. Marcus Semien on Soto's big night.
4: Juan doing what he does. They come in bunches for him. He did that earlier in the season where he hit about 9 home runs in like 2 weeks. So hopefully we get that again.
3: White Sox took down the Yankees 5-1 to avoid the sweep in New York. That's sports. I'm Ron DeMoss.
2: Weekend forecast. Cameron Diamondville, Saturday, cloudy. 35% chance of rain, 75 degrees. Sunday, windy, cloudy, and 73 degrees. That's Cameron Diamondville. Bridger Valley's weekend, Saturday, partly cloudy, windy, 79 degrees, Sunday sunny, and 76 degrees. Star Valley forecast, Saturday, 55% chance of rain, 72 degrees, and Sunday, 45% chance of rain, 70 degrees. If you're working in Jackson Hole for the weekend, Saturday, 60% chance of rain, 71 degrees. Sunday, 50% chance of rain, 70 degrees. News, sports, and weather on SBI.
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0: That one for my man, Chris Ledoux. You just can't see him for the road. Rob Erickson, we've rolled into your 5 o'clock hour here in our evening ride through Spur Country. And of course, you know I love my Fridays, that weekend right around the corner. We want to help ease you through the rest of your work day today with the Dixie Chicks. Jason Aldean, Miranda Lambert, and this one from Kane Brown, Homesick.
1: Dancing in the kitchen, you singing my favorite song. 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I swear you love me more

0: 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Cold Day in July.
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0: 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Tonight is the opening night of the Rock Church Summer Theater's Just a Doggone Minute, showing every Friday and Saturday through July 18th. Doors open at 7 p.m. with the show starting at 7:30. We also have the Box H drive-in movie showing Fall Guy. 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We also have Friday Night Lights happening right now until 8 p.m. in downtown Afton. It'll be featuring an open mic night.
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Cody Jinks there, Ain't A-Train. 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
2: NBC News Radio, I'm Michael Kastner. The talks scheduled for today between the U.S. and Iran have been called off. Negotiators from both countries were scheduled to meet in Geneva today to discuss implementing the 14-point agreement that President Trump signed in France this week. A Missouri judge is blocking almost all of Missouri's abortion restrictions. The circuit court judge upheld the voter-approved Reproductive Freedom Amendment in a ruling Thursday. State Attorney General Catherine Hanaway says her office plans to appeal the ruling to the Missouri Supreme Court. Tay Keith, the Grammy-nominated producer behind Travis Scott's Sicko Mode and Drake's Nonstop, is dead. He was 29 years old. Local police say he was found in his Nashville apartment Thursday. No cause of death has been announced. Michael Kastner, NBC News Radio.
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5: 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Mexico beat South Korea 1-0 to become the first team to advance to the knockout stage. The United States back on the pitch today for their second match of the World Cup